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1: We're lucky enough to have four of those new players and our new captain with us today. So can we all please give a hearty welcome to Xavier Nyamea, Anton Sagner, Fahey Finiani Nofo, Josh Morby, and Captain Artie Slavia.
2: Martin, they're going to run it. 2-0 picky quick. It's Pompey, Nickel Clock Star. This time, he gets try number 4 on round 16. The Warriors, 38 points to 20 against the Cowboys. They christen One New Zealand Stadium from a rugby league perspective with a big win.
3: And look at this. Look at this. Does Armstrong have a problem?
4: Yes.
3: And he must have a problem.
4: Yeah, that's not a mistake. I mean, this is a massive mistake.
3: You can hear it. Sounds, you can hear it.
4: It sounds wrong. It sounds off. It's sick.
3: And Lingard has the lead.
4: You've got to be kidding.

0: Chip nil.
1: That's it. Matt Henry, quite fitting that he finishes it off. A brilliant leg stump Yorker. 11 in the match for Matt Henry. New Zealand winning by 253 runs. They level the series.

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8: Elise through ball to Dembélé. It's 3-0 to France. Just like that, Michael Elise unlocks the Iraq defence. And France have their third goal. And Ousmane Dembélé is on the board for the first time at a World Cup.
9: He unlocked the Iraq defence. It could be a geopolitical joke around that, but I won't do it. 3-0 France lead, 71 minutes gone. 0-0 Norway, Senegal. Gens texts in saying, Staff, I'm pretty happy with the All Black squad. Unlucky few missed out this time around. But Rennie did mention a few of them as tour prospects. He did. Only question marks for me were Anton, Leonard, Brown and Parker, but I'm wrapped with the inclusions of Segna and Morby. Hopefully they get some game time. Cheers, Ken. Very balanced, Ken. Morby plays for the Hurricanes. Very balanced. Let's talk to Steve. G'day, Steve.
10: Kia ora, Steph, man. Great to hear so many people excited about rugby.
9: Yeah.
10: Down in the Wellington region, first of all. It's fantastic. You don't really on this show here too many sort of callers, you know, apart from Darren in Australia, and man, I'm absolutely wrapped for the guy. I cracked up laughing when he said couldn't remember anything. sounds like he actually had a heck of a night. Steph, one thing I really enjoyed was Ruben, of how he basically made mention of all the regions, and yeah. I thought that was pretty cool.
9: I did too. He's of good stock.
10: Yeah, just, and even come Sunday, Monday, I was still shaking my

Tour, actually. I must look that up because I heard Fabian Holland might be playing some NPC as well. Numia was a midfield back when he was younger. Thank you, Nick. Staff, here's one from left field. It seems as if hybrid players are going to be the way forward for this future style of rugby. Duplessis used to be halfback at school. Maybe the All Blacks develop him as a halfback flanker. Could you imagine?

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10: Coming up towards 1 o'clock, I had a text saying they needed Erling Haaland to score a goal for their multi to come in across the weekend. Well, I can tell you, Norway, 1-0 up, and he didn't score it. So you've got another 45 minutes to wait. It's 1-0 at halftime, Norway-Senegal. And full-time, France have beaten Iraq. They managed to unlock their defence. Staff, listening to Paul Cully this morning, and totally agree with him that Bowden will start the first test at 10. Then maybe Reuben gets the Italian test. McKenzie's an option too. Be interesting to see which way they go there. And what's the new consensus on Love starting at 10 now, Staff? I assume a few more are on board for rewarding the potential he has. Tell you what, I was yet to be convinced pre-season. I am now convinced. He's worth a crack somewhere in the first three games. I think he'll get a start somewhere in the first three test matches, I do. But it's 1 o'clock. We'll be back with Taha Kemara after the break.
11: Can Kyle Bill shape up with some former All Blacks against some government ministers in a game of rugby? We'll soon find out. It's the Rumble and Russell, June 26th and 27th, the Millsy and Guy Show. We'll see you there.
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0: Welcome back in. Just gone 1 o'clock. Tahe Kimara, not far away out of the New Zealand Māori. I caught up with him earlier this morning. We'll play that shortly. Got a lot of good text messages. Hi team. Is this the tale of Super Rugby at the moment? The shift from the Crusaders style, which was boring crash ball, which was also the Blues blueprint for winning their title, to a free-flowing rugby by the Canes and Chiefs attacking style. Plus, will you be interviewing the Canes staff in the near future on how they created this new era, even though 12 players exodus? I think Jamie McIntosh was on yesterday or today. Jacob? Jamie McIntosh was on the station in the last couple of days?
1: Oh, yeah, I believe so. Or Breakfast is Still Hunting. I'm pretty sure, according to their cheat sheet thing that they post in.
0: Yeah, let's just say we try and get coaches for all the popular stories. We don't always hear back.
1: I think Scotty has been texting Jamie over the weekend, and, you know, bleary-eyed Jamie maybe agreed to a interview over the next couple of days whenever the dust settles in Hurricane Central. So, yeah, I think that's coming TBC.
0: Yeah. Whopper knows how to wind up a season.
1: Yeah.
0: He does it old school. Kia ora, Steffi, from our mate Marshy in the Hawke's Bay. Great game, Hurricanes. My man of the match was Peter Larkoi, bro. He was everywhere. Good luck to the Bay players who have left now. Pori Rakati Stones, Isaiah Walker, Leah Weary, Erianari, Devon Flanders, up the feeder clubs, and the mighty Central Vikings. Marshy in the Hawke's Bay, you're a good man. Congrats to Darren and Ozzy and all the other Kane supporters. Dupes could be the midweek skipper in South Africa. Yes, he could. Hey, Steph, I went to the game. Was an amazing result. All Blacks-wise, I think Kotes Ratama is incredibly lucky. He's certainly going to show a lot more than what we've seen. I'm also slightly concerned looking at the South African and Aussie squads. Man, our loose forwards still look very small. I would have preferred to see a bit more bulk like TK Howden or Blackadder. I think TK Howden will go to Africa. I think if Jamie Joseph was the All Black coach, TK Howden would be in the All Blacks. Is that a big call? It's just my call. Hey there, so happy for Preston and Morby. So am I. Kyle is easily number two halfback in New Zealand. I agree with that as well. Morby is a rock-solid, smart footballer in the mould of Ben Smith. My gosh, Carmo, I'm agreeing with all of this. Wayne from Carmo. I believe the loose forwards could be our problem area. No world-class number six, which would have been Flanders if he wasn't leaving. For me, Ardy and Wallace, our only world-class loosies. Thanks, Wayne from Carmo. I'll refer you to Marshy's previous text. I think Peter Larkoi is a world-class player that by the end of next year is a first pick. And I would like him to make six his own. Him at six, Wallace at eight, and whoever seven. Ardy for the next 2 years. I think Peter Larkoi is a long-term legacy-type all-black player that we are watching evolve. And he's a big unit. He's awesome. Staffy, I found it very interesting yesterday that Ardy said he is looking forward to the players being free and expressing themselves. Does that mean we might see plenty more attack and less box kicking? Look, I wasn't going to tell anyone this. I sent Ardy a text. I just put three words in my text. Four words.
1: Up the wires. Oh.
0: Four words. First word, congratulations.

0: 21 and a half after three. Millsy and Guy on Sport Nation. The bickering is the main reason we tune in, Brett says. There's a lot of it, so if you do tune in, you're going to have to put up with it. How can you say Havili isn't quite there for the All Blacks, but then say he was enormous for a top three super team? Because there are other good midfielders, I think, is probably the answer to that.
1: Well, Quintu Paia and Jordy Barrett. Like,
0: yeah. He's just in a tough little position at the moment.
1: It's a competitive spot.
0: And there are a couple of texts there, actually, and I mentioned the one from Sammy who came through late in the piece in yesterday's show talking about the midfield that we might get into perhaps shortly on the other side of the agenda, maybe added as a fourth or fifth agenda. I know you might have a fourth agenda up your sleeve. But there are a couple of good texts there, and someone's followed it up similarly today around how that midfield might look. So we'll get into that perhaps, certainly at some stage during the show, but perhaps on the other side of the

0: so good. When Camperera's there, he's scoring tries. When Chance is there, he scores four. Like, that's, it's clinical what they're doing down that side. It's so good to watch.
1: Tane Tuopiki at one, Chance Ikuklook start five. Against the Cowboys, it worked very well. Is there... Is that the formula? Is that how it stays for the rest of the year?
0: I think it stays there until we get Pete some troops back from injury. I'm not too sure where Cam Pereira is at the moment. But, you know, if it ain't broke, don't fix it. That back line looks good. Like, that's like I talked about the left edge, the right edge. Like, Adam Pompey at the moment. Sorry, not Pompey. Laiatawa, like, the big body.
1: Mm.
0: Like, he reminds me of, like, a Connie Harrell or, like, a Carter. Just, like, a power centre. Like, he's like another Latrell. Like, close to the line, we're going to give you the ball, you're going to smash someone one-on-one and score a try. And he's doing that. And it's so dangerous and it's hard to defend. That's our threat on the right side. And then we've got a threat on the left side. That game there against the Cowboys, they're very loose around the middle. I think that's why they concede a lot of points. That's perfect game for Wade Egan to do his thing.
1: And he had a great game.
0: Killed it.
1: Yeah, he had a great game. I think it gave him 2 points in the Wiley M's.
0: I thought Jacob Laban was awesome too.
1: Yeah, Jacob Laban was. He was a little bit quieter than previous weeks, but
0: he almost bagged two tries.
1: Yeah,
0: like he had one disallowed. He had one two line breaks that were almost tries. I think he just got dragged down at the last second. But he's the same. Like, he's another piece on that left edge that makes it so dangerous.
1: It was hard giving out the Wiley M's because there were a lot of guys.
0: It was tough. You asked me straight after the game. I didn't know where to go.
1: Well, I gave 3 points to Mitch Barnett because he backed up after Origin and played 61 minutes. I thought when I saw him starting, I thought, oh look, he'll play 30-40 minutes. He'll just go hammer and tongs and then come off the field. 61 minutes, you know, he made over 200 kind of run meters, make, you know, 40 tackles or something.
0: And he was hitting hard.
1: Yeah, some great runs, some good offloads. Christchurch specifically, Jello, and this is going to lead us into a conversation very shortly around a second NRL team down there. But Christchurch, more specifically, they love their rugby league down there. We have gone down a few times to the Scaffold Stadium and it's been raucous.
0: Yeah.
1: They've been crying out for a new stadium, both this code and other codes.
0: Mm.
1: And they delivered big time. That crowd, that atmosphere, like I said, people have texted in here. Coming up, came from Invercargill, came up and watched the game. Awesome. It looked epic. It looked absolutely epic from someone who wasn't there, but you were there. Talk us through it.
0: No, it was cool, man. Like, the stadium itself is amazing. And it's, I think Christchurch people, I think they'd be excited to get behind something different. That's kind of the vibe that I got.
1: Okay.
0: Like, for their town, for their city, it's something new they can get a hold of. I was talking to one of my good mates down there, Tevin Orona. He's a Hornby Panthers legend down there. And he was saying within the school space, like the kids and the junior footy, they're crying out for it. Mm. Like, they're ready to go. Like, as soon as they say seconds, or even now, like the pathways are building. Like, the Warriors have a satellite team there.
1: Yep.
0: I think some other clubs have got some setups there for the kids as well, pathways to other NRL clubs. But for them to have their own NRL team, that would take it to another level.
1: Now, we, over the last, well, a period of time, Jello, but particularly over the last week, there's been a lot of, I guess, not like subsurface rumours and kind of things floating around about a second NRL team. We talked about last Tuesday Peter Volandis being in town in Christchurch, and you know, a second NRL team in New Zealand on very much on the horizon. There's been some stories coming out over in Australia. They're starting to really, I guess, ramp up the coverage, and exclusive now on Sport Nation. If you want to go on the website and have a check out of the story that Alex Chapman has published around now a Christchurch City Council led bid that pulls two of the other bids into one, and being council led kind of gives it a less of a private, you know, millionaire focus and more of a community led you know, rugby league focused proposal, which the NRL, according

0: I do.
1: Pains me to probably agree with you.
0: Yeah. I just think with the troops that we're missing.
1: I think away as well.
0: Without Jackson Ford. Mm. That's a massive blow. I don't know how much we're going to miss him. Sam Healy's back. He's got he was at the game on the weekend. His hand was still in the plaster. Sure. Well, not the plaster, the little splint thing. Mm-hmm. So I'm not sure 100% how he's going to be and what kind of minutes he's going to play.

0: fans can look in from outside, and I think that's pretty cool. If I was a kid, I'd definitely be hanging around there if I couldn't get in.
1: I don't even know that was there. No, I didn't realize that. That's pretty cool, man.
2: That's really cool. Chance, been in the NRL now for nearly 10 years, you've played well over 100 games. What's kind of different for you now? Like, how do you

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0: Milner, obviously, for that Tall Blacks call-up as well. Really proving why Judd picked him for this team. 24 points, 13 rebounds, 7 assists, 10 of 14 from the field, Will.
1: Yeah, I mean, Mr. Efficient, that's exactly what you want from a big man. And a big man that can shoot as well is always an added bonus.
0: Yes.
1: Cruz Parrott-Hunt as well added 19 points for the Giants. And on the Jets end of the floor, they were led by Jamal Poplar Jr. with 26 points, 19.

0: straightforward here. I know the Fire are going to be at home, but yeah, I think the Sharks quite handedly get the job done in this one. I would say Sharks by 20. In all honesty, they're the much superior team. They've been top of the table most of the season with the Tua Tara. They're just a much more stacked team. They've got better imports, locals as well, with the return of Tobias Cameron, Max Darling. I mean, this team is stacked all the way down to like their 10th man.
1: Yeah.
0: I don't think, especially if the Fire are going to be missing Tane Murray and Nick Stoddart, like you said. This is going to be a walk in the park for the Sharks, in my opinion.
1: Yeah, I'm sort of on the same page as you. Obviously, the Sharks are coming off that massive upset loss to the Taranaki Airs in the round that was just gone. Yeah. Rylan Jones was out. Max Darling, I think, is still struggling with some sort of injury. We've barely seen him play this year, but I'm

0: You've been in the role for a couple of months now, but just how special was yesterday putting on the All Blacks number ones for for the first time? Did you have a little bit of a moment of reflection?
1: Well, to be fair, that day happened a couple of months earlier, going to Auckland and doing those interviews when it became real for me. Yeah. Yesterday was about the new boys in the team, and if you spoke to every one of them, I guess it was the same emotions, and you'll be well-versed what that's like. But, it's still special, but, you know, that day happened a couple of months back for me, and now I'm well and truly into my work. You know the responsibility involved in being in that jersey, so, you tend to work a bit harder than normal.
2: Yeah, Barnsley, can I ask a question? I don't want to take the shine off, you know, the news of yesterday and those new players who have

0: Mornings with Tony Johnson.
1: Paul Cully, Artie Savia was always going to be the captain.
2: I think it's very, very hard to look past what Artie did at Moana Pacifica. Potentially the best season of Super Rugby by any individual player. You know, Artie's that guy, isn't he? As young people would say, he's got main character energy. He wants to be the guy.
0: Mornings with Tony.

0: 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Kickoff 8 a.m. tomorrow, right here on Sport Nation. Scotty and Izzy.
1: We knew Fihi would be there. Also, I'd just like to say congratulations to the All Black selectors. In the past, it has counted against players who have decided this is my last year here, and I think this shows a huge shift in maturity. He's been the best winger in the country all season long. He's available until

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1: goes to the wing.
0: And it's been named as a first five.
1: Well, outside of Will, you know, our next probably two or three fullbacks are our first fives.
0: Yeah, so do we need to lobby World Rugby and say, do we need to change the positions when it comes to naming rugby squads?
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0: you'll recoup costs? And, like, is it a big number?
1: So, firstly, about 2 years ago when I got Anzac Day back, you know, my vision was to take it around the country, not just have it in Auckland. So our second year we went to Christchurch and we really striked up a good relationship with the stadium and the management team there.

got a feel for Dupes. He's got heart, but not enough height, obviously. I don't even think it comes down to the physical attributes for Duplessis-Karifi. I think Richard Knoller actually pointed this out in Stuff. I think it's versatility. It's the curse word these days for specialists, and Dupes is an out-and-out seven. And when you look through that loose forward trio, you look at guys who can cover multiple positions in the loose forwards, and I guess

0: this day and age with the younger generation where it's just wired a bit differently. You need people who can grasp the culture of your environment, what it means to play for a team, and those that have gone before them that's given that team its culture at this point in time. And David's one of those guys. You can't replace that overnight. You can get another centre in, you can get another second five in, but to bring someone in who has that identity of what it is to be a Crusader, you just can't put someone in there and get them to bring that stuff.
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4: 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Dennis Bergkamp!
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20: Rightio, boys. Razor Ray, he lost four tests in his first year, three in his second. What is a pass?

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3: Ricky Herbert about to join us, but before we do that, we're talking about the Golden Boot. And the other guy that we were mentioning in the conversation, Kieran Mbappe, is not going to be left out of the discussion.
4: No. France are now up 1-0 after 16 minutes. Where are they playing this one, actually? It's a 16-minute goal for Kylian Mbappe. Yep, so he's certainly in the conversation again, isn't he?
3: Yeah.
4: He's there or thereabouts. He's the favourite going into this. He won it last tournament. 1-0 France.

0: very well at all in the tournament for their two games. So that challenge point's going to come for them as well. So, you know, if we can get our noses in front against Belgium early in the match, then hopefully the conversations over the next 48 hours about how we're going to have a better influence in retaining that league.
1: Yeah. The thing about Belgium is that they are ranked number 10 in the world. So you could argue they're going to be under a world of pressure to get the result, because they need a result too.
0: 100%. And I think, you know, it's not the position you would have thought Belgium would have been in. I mean, if we roll the clock back a week ago, then you're probably thinking, well, Belgium wins their first two games.

group of players an apology. They're technically the best we've had because of what they've learnt in good leagues across the globe and the great academies they came from. But the governance of the gamers in their decade has been substandard. It cost these guys the 2016 Olympics through disgraceful management. Then they offered Baisley as coach, a National League coach at best. And so your text then cuts off. So send that second half of it through again.

0: If we execute that process, we will come out on the right side of the ledger. Without question, I back the talent we have in New Zealand rugby. And we've got wonderful talent. I want to see Will Jordan with the ball. We just didn't see it. So it's the style of play that I'm going to judge Rennie and the boys
1: on. Not necessarily results,
0: results are massive, but it's a very tough area. He's got three in the Republic, one in Yank Tank.
1: Yep.
0: And then he's got the French here three times, which is a comparison, I guess. No.
1: French just the once. Just the once, and then Ireland. Yeah.
0: So, look, Ireland played well in the second half of the Six Nations. They bounced back. Actually, did we write them off in the Six Nations? We did, didn't we? We did.
1: Yeah, like they were gone early doors. Yeah,
0: but they bounced back.
1: They did bounce back. The side they're bringing down is somewhat weakened. We could put 50 on them at the Eden Park.
0: Do not underestimate Italy.
1: No, well, I won't be doing that.
0: And the French team is, we just don't know what we're going to get.
1: We need a Bledisloe win, right? Okay. That's just non-negotiable. Would you be happy outside of that with, say, two apiece against the Box and then a win at Twickenham at the end of the year?
0: So we lose two to the Box and win everything else. Is that what you're saying?
1: Pretty much.
0: Yeah. We will win in America because we want it more.
1: That's dependent on if we win a series in South Africa 2-1 or 3-0, I can bet your bottom dollar there's absolutely no chance we'll be winning that test.
0: They have injuries, don't they? Because Sasha's out?
1: Yeah, no, they got a few.
0: Yeah.
1: They got a few, but as do we, of course.
0: Yeah, so do we.
2: Do you know what? There's only one thing that I care about this year, and that's the tour of South Africa.
1: Yeah.
2: And look, I am similar to Millsy that I just want the style of play to be better. That stands out to me as much as results overall. But when you talk about results overall, the only thing that I'm zeroing in on is South Africa.
1: Mm.
2: Like, yep, this test against France is going to be great. And I want them to win, obviously. And I want them to beat Ireland at Eden Park and keep that Eden Park record intact all through the year, all that sort of stuff. But this greatest rivalry tour, this is, for me, the importance is the equivalent of a World Cup. And so if they go over there and snare a couple against what is currently the best side in the world, and I don't think there's any argument there, they are definitely the best team in the world, then I think that's a good start. Well, a very, very good start to the tenure. If they go over and lose that series 3-1, 4-0, which is, I hope it's not 4-0, but if it's 3-1, for me, there's a little bit of disappointment there. But if I'd accept 2-2, I'd say that's a success, and anything above that is a phenomenal achievement, I think.
0: Is it two games up in the High Veld?
1: Two in Johannesburg, one in Cape Town, yep. I think we'll win 2-1, without question. I'm extremely confident with that, to be quite honest with you, Kyle.
0: Have you been to the High Veld before, Lash?
1: No.
0: Okay, you'll feel it.
1: Like, you know, we beat them at Eden Park. They got beaten by 18 points or whatever it was by the Wallabies in Johannesburg last year. Yeah, the Irish split their series 1-1 the year before. Like, they ain't all conquering.
0: No, they're not, but they put 50 on us and...
1: There was a ball game with 18 minutes to go, and who knows what happened there with 18 minutes.
2: Fell apart in the last quarter of that match.
0: Where I think an angle is you take with these South African teams is you play the emotion card. A very emotional race of people, especially over there. Somehow you need to absorb that and put pressure on that front.
2: Well, I think if you win the first test, you do exactly that.
0: Yeah.
1: Absolutely. Ellis Park, which has been a happy hunting ground for us in recent times, for the most part, we've had good success there. Like, this all-conquering Box chatter, you know, like, yeah, they won a World Cup. They beat us with 14 men by 1 point.
0: Ian Foster should have a World Cup in the back pocket.
1: Should have a knighthood.
0: He should.
1: But, unfortunately, we were 1 point short. Or two points, but...
2: Just to Marshy's text, how does Savia and ALB get a shot but not Mwanga? Time gone. Different scenarios. Yeah. Savia, ALB, both on sabbaticals. Mwanga coming back from a contract away from New Zealand rugby. So they've put that that rule around him that he has to go and play.
1: Or Frizzell, the same.
2: Not just around him, but has to go and play NPC. Can't then play for the All Blacks until then.
1: I think Frizzell's arguably going to be a bigger addition, to be quite honest. Just a bit more length in the...
0: Who would drop out from the...
1: Wow, I mean... Who-

0: It would probably an Anton Signer, maybe a
1: Simon Parker.
0: Yeah, not sure. But Frizzell is going to be a great addition. You get to Mighty Williams, Fabian Holland, Scott Barrett, Shannon Frizzell back into that four pack. All of a sudden, we win rugby's greatest rivalry.
1: Here's a question for you, Lash.
0: Fire away.
1: Can I come to you because you know your footy?
0: No, I don't.
1: You know code?
0: No.
1: You see things people don't see.
0: No, that's not true.
1: So when we come to Scott Barrett,
0: yeah,
1: last year, not his best year when it comes to form. What does he need to do when he returns?
0: Oh, well, I think the bloke is a world-class lock when his body's right.
1: Yeah.
0: So first and foremost, if he can string together six, seven matches, then you'll start to really see what made him All Black captain, I think.
1: Because we have Fabian Holland returning potentially early, I think.
0: Yeah, they tell me he's right royally ahead of schedule.
2: That's massive.
0: Yeah.
2: That is massive.
0: I mean, it was only it was a six-monther and he did it in January, so.
1: He'll be fine.
0: Yeah. He's good to go.
1: Mm.
0: Dead set, you put Tamaiti, Fabian, Scott Barrett's out for a wee while, but Frizzell will be back. Like, that's a totally different ball game on top of Satiti, Savier, Lakai. Mm. You know, the way our three hookers, the depth there is superb. You know, Tossie and Lomax. Like,
1: so
0: I tell you what, $5 to win the Nations Championship, pile it on, and pile it on us to win the series in South Africa.
2: And then pile all of that on to win the World Cup.
0: Yep. And so put the Kiwis to win the Rugby League World Cup too.
1: Say Richie Mwanga did play the Super Rugby season.
0: Yeah.
1: Red and Black sort of just won.
3: Correct. Good to know that you're starting to move away from your 20 years, Millsy.
1: And Ren still picks three first fives.
0: Mm.
1: Who would have been the three first fives he picked?
0: I think he would have taken all four.
1: He would have taken four.
0: Yeah.
1: And what I'm put, just leave it as that, four first fives.
0: Well, the more you hear whispers around the traps, he's pretty keen on. He likes the idea of Damien McKenzie as a fullback.
1: Mm.
0: So.
1: Do you think we need another category of player?
0: What would that be?
1: I don't know, just like a hybrid.
0: Well, there's plenty
2: of
0: them.
2: Do you mean like you select your props, your locks, your loose forwards, and then there's just a section
1: utilities
2: for hybrids as well?
1: Yeah. And everyone's just in there these days.
2: Yeah. You just select 34 hybrids.
1: Apart from the type five, everyone's a hybrid. Because there's been talk maybe D-Mac shoots back to fullback.
0: Yeah.
1: You know, so, but he's like been named as a first five.
0: A Will goes to the wing.
1: And it's been named as a first five.
0: Well, outside of Will, you know, our next probably two or three fullbacks are our first fives.
1: Yeah. So do we need to lobby World Rugby and say, do we need to change the positions when it comes to naming rugby squads?
2: You go for gold, see how that goes for you.
4: The Warriors hit the front.
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0: at the plant. We sold out in 3 days, and the pop-up store went extremely well. And One New Zealand were very appreciative of us playing in their stadium. So I think it was worthwhile.
1: I was going to ask you about that pop-up store because it did mammoth numbers in Australia.

0: Auckland Bulls versus the Wellington Saints. The Saints got the job done, 81-67, so a fairly low-scoring one. No Pepper for the Saints, but still able to get the job done. Jordan Hunt led the way for them with 18 off the bench, 6 boards, 5 assists. Dante Ingram, one of their import signings, 14 points. Liafa with 14, 6 boards and 10 assists, so playing that point guard playmaking role. And as for the Bulls, Darren Boyd with 23, Jace Carter with 13, Kale Robinson with 13, and Carter Witt with 9 points, but 13 assists. Best playmaker in the Sales NBL. I'll say it every time.
1: I agree. A bit of a low scoring one for the Bulls. I'm sure they'll bounce back this weekend against the Tauranga Fire. And for tonight, Hawks and the Sharks go at it tonight as well. We're going to be taking a quick break here on the Fast Break Podcast. 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
2: Not long to go until the rumble and rustle. A bunch of former All Blacks and ministerial government officials that are well past their athletic prime. What on earth could go wrong? Names like Tane Randall, Nehem Milne-Scudder, Shane Jones and Mark Mitchell battling it out for a great cause. Even our very own Kyle Mills will be putting the boots back on. And the Millsy and Guy show will be there to take in all the action. What's better than some of our country's favourite sons sticking it to the politicians? It's the rumble and rustle, June 26th and 27th. We'll see you there.
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0: Hi, and you know he's done his homework last night, and he is going to spill the beans on all things sporting headlines and no doubt run the rule over this Warriors lineup after this.
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0: live from Boston Stadium. It's England versus Ghana on SEN's coverage of the 2026 FIFA World Cup.
1: So many highlights already at this FIFA World Cup 2026, and we're still in the group stage rounding out match day two, of course, and we are live from Boston Stadium, as you heard, home of the New England Patriots in the NFL, where Tom Brady used to hold court. It's hosting its fourth group game already in this tournament, and will also play host to Germany's round of 32 game on June 29. That is already locked in, yet to know their opponent, of course. It is England against Ghana coming your way. Brenton Speed and Paul Wade in commentary. We do it for Valvoline, the original engine oil and official supporter of the 2026 FIFA World Cup. And another huge crowd has built. Of course, Wadey, you're a Socceroos legend, of course, but you are England born and bred. So are you siding with that team today?

0: Gunners, and he goes back to Konsa and Gay, who've seen more touches than anyone else in these opening exchanges, the two centre-halves for England. Bellingham knocked down again, and both players asking for treatment after this heavy collision. As the referee stops play, it will be Ghana ball when we resume.
1: It's interesting, the runs of Kane, isn't it? I'm always wondering where Mbappe and Messi, where do they get the time and the room? But with Harry Kane, he just wanders, as you quite rightly said, wanders off into the midfield as a central defender. You go, oh, hang on a minute, I don't want to be in there. So you leave him, gets the ball, Bellingham goes, and all of a sudden you've got major problems.
0: Valvoline, the original engine oil and official supporter of the 2026 FIFA World Cup. So a cagey start to this game. 8 minutes played, and England have had 70% or more of possession. Scrap in midfield here, won by Ghana. And they get it wide. Ayew on the move in the middle. And dealt with by Elliot Anderson, stopping the run there of Marvin Sanaya of Auxerre. Good to see the right back for Ghana looking to get forward.
1: Yeah, it's one thing that fullbacks do nowadays, isn't it? On both sides. I think it's a mind game. It was always like that in midfield back in the day. Who is brave enough to go that little bit further forward? You do, you're leaving yourself exposed at the back. Fullbacks used to stand in the corner, Speedy, and just whack it up the other end, didn't they? They're probably the hardest working footballers on the park.
0: Against Sanaya, the right back, and Mensah, the left back. And they'll take turns in trying to get forward and provide that extra number. Now Rice down the left-hand side. Plays it out in front of Gordon. And nice work from midfield. Winning the ball back for Ghana. But the ball sent long. No chance for Ayew to get on the end of that, as Gaye won the race to the football. And England build again here through Declan Rice. He looks for a big diagonal out to Madueke and finds him on the chest. Madueke trying to trick his way past. Last touch out of play off Mensah. So both fullbacks from Auxerre in France. For Ghana, Declan Rice probing, taking defenders on. And now Harry Kane working a 1-2 with Bellingham. England's first real probe into the opposition area, and Ghana able to poke it clear. And out of play off them. Carlos Quiroz plays ball boy. Keeps it alive for Elliot Anderson to take the throw quickly for England. No score as yet. We've played 10 minutes on the Valvoline clock, the original engine oil. And it's all about whether England can break Ghana down here, if the opening 10 minutes is anything to go by. Madueke. He's been a nice outlet for the three Lions down that right-hand side. And they're keeping it on that side here. James for Konsa and Anderson, who dropped between the two centre-halves briefly. Rice bounces it back to Gaye, and Anderson looks forward. Out to Madueke on the right again. Rhys James ahead of him. Madueke flicks it in on the left boot. Easily headed clear by Ghana. That it's coming back. Madueke can have another go down that right flank. He's got two Ghanaian defenders in his face, including Antoine Semenya. So he goes backwards to Anderson, Gonsa, and now Gay. Jed Spence to Declan Rice. So a Tottenham player to an Arsenal player. They don't see eye to eye throughout the year, but they've got to come together for their nation on the World Cup stage, the two North London rivals. Now Anderson looking for Madueke, punches it with purpose. Controlled on the thigh by Madueke, who's got a one-on-one situation here against Mensah this time. Oh, lovely angles worked. And now Rhys James teases one across the face. And Gordon was the intended recipient, has his hands on his head as he couldn't quite get on the end of things for a potential tap-in.
1: I was wondering when Gordon was going to get a touch of the ball. He's been standing on the touchline for a long time, and it was only in the last 30 seconds that he came inside and he's already involved. But Madueke is getting all the traffic out here, isn't he?
0: Absolutely, and Rhys James is lending a hand, the right back, combining with the right winger, and as you mentioned, Anthony Gordon, the left winger, was all the way inside the six-yard box looking to get on the end of the cross there a moment ago from Rhys James, who pokes it infield to Anderson here.

0: and Izzy.
1: You know? Yeah, old school, you know, with the, with the plastic and cricket ball.
2: Yeah,
1: that's... And you know, you're on your way to 30 and you're thinking, oh, yeah, I'll go get 100 here.
3: Or Rick and Chappie. Ricardo thinks he can take 5 penalties and score 2.
4: So
3: 40%. Which I think is outrageous.
4: Yeah, well, you think I get more?
3: No.
0: Okay.
4: All right.
3: 2 out of 5 against a Premier League goalkeeper.
0: Afternoons with Staffy.
4: Brett Phillips, first Supos.
2: Everyone's just saying, get a ticket to the final and go and watch Yannick Sinner play Carlos Alcaraz. I can't remember a more pronounced certainty of who's going to play in the final.
0: Millsy and Guy.
5: Devin Conway is with us now. Mate, cheap tickets to the T20s, that must be great news for you. 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
6: 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Beautifully caught and bowled. What a reaction. 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
1: You know, old school, you know, with the, with the plastic and cricket ball.
2: Yeah, that's...
1: And you know, you're on your way to 30 and you're thinking, oh, yeah, I'll go get 100 here.
3: Or Rick and Chappie. Ricardo thinks he can take 5 penalties and score 2.
4: So
3: 40%. Which I think is outrageous.
4: Yeah, well, you think I get more?
3: No.
0: Okay.
4: All right.
3: 2 out of 5. Against a Premier League goalkeeper.
0: Afternoons with Staffy.
4: Brett Phillips, first Supos.
2: Everyone's just saying, get a ticket to the final and go and watch Yannick Sinner play Carlos Alcaraz. I can't remember a more pronounced certainty of who's going to play in the final.
0: Millsy and Guy.
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0: three. 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
6: 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England's David Beckham walks down the tunnel in disbelief.
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9: This is your Penn State number.
10: Yeah, we've been talking about stadium anthems. Martin texts in, oh, TJ, you'll never walk alone. It always gets me. Have been at Anfield with the whole crowd singing it. Seven Nation Army's fantastic, just builds a feeling inside. And he also likes Lust for Life. That's the Iggy Pop music that we play as the intro to this show every morning. I'm glad you like it. Chris in Foxton says, morning, fellas. Ali played the theme from Star Wars when he fought Spinks. That would be Leon Spinks, regaining his title after he knocked out Foreman. I think Leon Spinks beat him. Then he went back and beat Spinks again. Yeah. But, yeah, that's all fun to talk about, the things, but I guess just a bit of a sad touch with that news that we've had, that late-breaking story, Chappie, that Moana Pacifica, it's all over.
11: NZR confirming that it won't approve the transfer of Moana's licence to any new party. It means that the competition will move to a 10-team format in 2027. Details of that will be confirmed in the coming weeks.
10: Yeah, look, the reality is, despite the overtures to governments, potential new backers, clearly the sums just didn't add up, that they could not come up with a viable proposition to keep Moana Pacifica alive, underlined, of course, by the precarious financial situation that they were in. There was money owed. The disappointment is that this was an important pathway for players from the Pacific nations, and Miracle Faialangi, to me, has always been the great underpinning of that pathway that they wanted to find for the players. It was also a recognition of the incredible hand that Pacifica Rugby has had in New Zealand, the influence of Pacifica players on teams both New Zealand and Australia, our national team, the All Blacks, but also rugby right throughout. It was recognition of that as well. A wonderful flavour that the Pacific Nations bring to rugby. And we were hoping that that would all come together and bring us something really new, something really special. But as I say, the reality is they just didn't get enough of the numbers, the fans through the gate. Yet from a business point of view, they were leaking money. And I think the biggest disappointment of all was that they just didn't get enough of those games played up in the Pacific Nations. I mean, 2 years running, they were due to have games in Tonga and they didn't come off. They had one up there, 3 years ago now, or not last year, the